0: It don't. At least not yet. That's what this man is for. He's gonna fix it up for me.
1: Jay, I'm your tune-up man. I don't restore plastic cars.
0: Nah, Max, you work miracles. I know you can do it.
1: And he says that every time he wants something he can't have.
2: It's a good car. Clean interior. Good stereo. Low mileage for an 88 Honda.
3: What about the back end here? Has it ever been wrecked?
2: No, I don't think so. I think that was repainted from scratches in the bumper paint. I see that done pretty often. You said you like the way it drives.
3: Yeah.
2: Tell you what. If you want the car today, I'll give you a free tune-up and oil change down the road and a free car wash from my Porter anytime you want it.
3: All right, I think I'll take it.
2: That's my man. We can do the paperwork real quick. You can be showing it off to your girlfriend inside half an hour.
3: I don't have a girlfriend.
2: Marty?
4: Hey.
2: Finally got a smart buyer for that beautiful Accord.
4: Hey, congratulations. I didn't think that car would stay out here as long as it did.
2: Bernie, this is Scott. Scott, Bernie Myers, one of our sales associates.
4: Wow, that's a great car.
2: Thanks. Scott, if I could get you to have a seat right there, and I need to see your driver's license. You'll fill this form out. Just sign there, fill that out, initial there, and there.
4: Driver's license.
2: I think you'll be right back while you do that.
3: I don't mean to be rude, but what is this?
2: Oh, that's a retail installment contract which says what you purchased the car for. You also got a warranty disclaimer there and a mileage statement. You know, most people don't ask. They just sign away. You're pretty smart. Check it out before you sign.
3: Thanks. This is really the first big purchase I've ever made.
2: It's a good one. You'll love it. Your friends will love you in it. There's your driver's license. Thank you, Scott. Congratulations.
3: Thanks.
2: You're a beautiful car. Can I go take that girl yours for a
3: ride? I don't.
2: Oh, that's right. No girlfriend. At least not yet, but a handsome guy like you, a hot car like this, not gonna be long.
5: I know that's what my woman always wanted. 1988 wrecked Honda.

0: Jay just sold the Accord.
1: The wrecked one?
2: Yep.
0: Just cleared three on it.
1: He did not.
2: Yeah, he did.
1: No way.
3: How did you do that?
4: Man, you are the king of cheese.
5: What does that mean?
1: You just made $3,000 off that car?
5: That's why the sign says J. Austin Motors, not Vince Berkeley Motors.
2: Man, I didn't think we'd make $1,000 off that Honda. You tell him it was wrecked?
4: No.
2: Man, you were slicker than snot on an ice rink.
5: You're just jealous because you wouldn't have cleared too.
2: You amaze me.
1: Remind me to tell my friends to never buy a car from this place.
4: All right, shut up and go sell a car. Hey, Judy. Hey, Todd. How y'all doing?
6: Hey, Bernie, Vince. We're doing good. How are you?
5: J. Austin Motors.
4: What are y'all up to today?
6: We're just out running some errands. We thought we'd stop by since Jay needed something to eat. Have y'all eaten yet?
1: I just ate, and Bernie, he's always eating.
6: Okay, well, if you want us to pick you up something,
7: no,
6: we will.
7: Don't do that.
4: Oh, no. Thanks for the offer, but I think Jay's the only one who hadn't eaten. Actually, me and Vince are about to go back outside.
6: Dad?
7: No, you just do what you did last time.
1: See you, Judy. See you, Todd.
6: It's good to see you guys. Have a good day.
7: I've already spent too much.
6: Jay, what do you want for lunch?
7: I don't care. Just grab something. No, do not do that. I'm not spending any more than my average.
6: How about a burger?
7: I don't care.
6: All right.
7: No. Don't let him do that to you. You tell him you've already gotten permission. It doesn't matter. Just make up something. If he gives you a hard time, you tell him to call me. He can't deny you access to the lot. You did it last year. It doesn't matter.
5: How many are you bringing back?

0: good condition? Fine. Look, when you come, just don't get pulled over this time, all right? Yes. Goodbye.
1: Sam, you seen Max?
2: I think he went to pick up a blue fishing pole.
1: That's right. Vince, you gotta go get him. That's what Bernie outsells you every month.
3: Just honing my craft. I'll be the main man soon.
1: Not by just standing around.
3: I'm not just standing here. I'm watching the customer. That way I learn how to make my best approach. Every move I make is calculated.
1: Well, don't calculate too much, all right?
3: All right.
4: Here's your lunch, Dad.
1: Did you give me a burger?
4: We got you a chicken sandwich.
1: Thought you were getting me a burger. Just put it on the desk.

0: I thought you were coming home at 5.
1: I guess I'm late.
0: Does it not bother you that you don't keep your word?
1: Don't start, Judy.
0: I guess not.
1: Todd, why aren't you helping your mom set the table?
2: She asked me to do my homework.
1: You can do your homework later. Go help your mother.
2: But Jeff's coming over. He's spending the night.
0: Did you sell any cars today?
1: One.
0: Which one?
1: Black 88 Honda.
0: The one that was wrecked?
1: Yeah.
0: How much?
1: Does it matter?
0: I'm just asking. You don't want to tell me.
1: Six.
0: 6,000? You said that car wasn't worth $3,000, Jay.
1: Why do you care? It was worth $6,000 to the buyer.
0: Did the buyer know it was wrecked?
1: Judy, I've had my mind on work all day. I don't want to talk about it now.
0: No. You didn't tell him, did you?
1: Why are you interrogating me? I'm a used car salesman. I sell cars.
0: At dishonest prices.
1: That's enough. Shouldn't bother you. I make more money when I sell more cars. You benefit from it.
0: Are we going to church tomorrow?
1: Did we go last week?
0: No.
1: We'll go tomorrow.
3: E5.
2: Nope.
3: C3.
4: Hey, look, your dad's on TV again.
2: Yeah, I've seen it.
4: Is it weird seeing him on TV?
2: Not anymore. It used to be cool.
4: So do you want to sell cars too?
2: I don't know. It seems like it's hard. And I don't really...

0: Why not?
1: Well, sometimes he lies to people.
0: What do you mean?
1: Well, sometimes he doesn't tell them something's wrong with the car and stuff.
0: Like if the engine doesn't work?
1: No, the engine works, but it might have been wrecked or have bad parts.
0: And he sells them anyway?
1: Yeah.
0: But they're used cars.
1: I know, but he makes people pay too much. I want to do something different.
0: Yeah, I guess I would too.

0: Morning, how y'all's morning?
1: Good morning.
2: Hey Jeff, tell your mom I'll pick you up after soccer practice on Thursday, okay?
3: Yes, ma'am.
4: Jay Austin, it's good to see you this morning.
5: Good morning, Reverend. How are you?
4: Well, Judy, it's good to see you too.
2: You too.
4: Todd, you're growing up. You're going to be as tall as your dad. It's good to have all of you here.
2: Thank you.
4: Jay, I'm getting ready to try to look for a car for my daughter. She's going off to college and wonder if I could come by and see you this week.
6: I got some sharp cars in the lot right now. You come anytime you want to.
4: Thank you very much.
6: Glad to have you.

0: sees, he knows. But now the psalmist is taking that fact and he's turning it into a petition, a prayer before God. And I want us to just see what he's doing here. He's asked not to search him under a scope. He says, first of all, search me. Why? Because I can be duped by where I stand in my walk with him. I think that I something when I haven't dealt with it. I can think that I've confessed, but I dealt with the symptom and not with the problem. And so David is saying, God, go deep inside of me, in the hidden parts of my life, in the parts that nobody else knows about, and search me out.
1: Todd, have you got your Bible?
2: Yes, ma'am.
3: What are we doing for lunch?
1: We've got a frozen pizza at home, or we can grab something on the way.
3: I'd rather do something else.
1: I want to come back tonight for the evening service.
3: I'm not coming back. I've got some things to do with the lot.
1: On a Sunday? Jay?
3: I've already tithed my time to church this week.
2: Dad, what's a tithe?
3: So when you give money to help the church.
1: Or in our case, an empty envelope so people think we give money to help the church.
3: Is that supposed to be funny?
1: You know, Jay, I've never really thought it was very funny.
3: We've given money before.
1: Oh, then I guess we're okay.
4: Your dad called tonight.
5: What did he say?
4: He wanted to know how we were.
5: What'd you tell him?
4: I didn't know what to tell him, to be honest, Jay.
5: Why don't you just tell him we're fine?
4: Are we? Jay, your dad cares about you very much. He's never wanted anything but the best for you. You just need to talk to him.
5: My dad is still disappointed in me and has been since I was 18 years old.
4: Well, that's because you were stubborn, rebellious, and you never listened to him, Jay.
5: If he gave me half the encouragement and support he gives Joey, things would be different.
4: But your brother honored your father. He at least showed him enough respect to listen to him.
5: Okay, we're going to talk about something else.
1: Okay. When's the last time you did something with Todd?
6: What do you mean?
1: I mean spending quality father-son time with him.
6: I spend time with him.
1: I'm not talking about when you're sitting with him at the dinner table, Jay. I'm talking about investing time with him, doing something worthwhile.
6: Okay, why do you do that?
1: Why do I do what?
6: Why do you put me down and try to embarrass me?
1: I'm just asking a question.
6: Well, I have a question. You enjoy trying to embarrass me.
1: Is that a question or a statement?
6: Do you enjoy trying to embarrass me?
1: Now see, that was a question.
6: Okay, just forget it.
1: No, I'll answer the question.
6: I don't want you to answer the question.
1: Then how about the statement?
6: Forget it, Judy.
1: Jay, I'm just saying I think you should make time for your son. He looks up to you.
5: No, he doesn't.
4: Why would you say that?
5: He said he doesn't.
4: When?
5: Don't worry about it.
4: Jay!
5: What?
4: You're acting like you don't even care about your own son.
5: He told Jeff that he did not want to be like me, he did not want to sell cars, and he did not think I was truthful.
1: Should he think you're truthful?
5: I'm not answering that question.

0: Morning, Max.
1: Jay?
0: You seen Bernie and Vince?
1: Oh, they wanted to test drive the Miata. They'll be back in a few minutes.
0: Still working on this thing, huh?
1: You gave me quite a challenge on this one.
0: Well, I'm wondering if I made a mistake. It just looks so good. Price was right. I was just hoping we could get it going.
1: Give me a little longer. Let me see what I can find. We may have it running yet.
0: All right.

0: Well, a good rubber came after all.
1: Jay, how's the car business today?
0: Well, we're making ends meet. It's good to see you. Tell me what I can do for you.
1: Well, I'm looking for a car for my daughter. She's our last one, and I wish she were here, but she's out clothes shopping with her mother, and I'm just trying to find a good buy for her.
0: Well, let me commit to giving you a good deal.
2: Bowers is having another sale.
3: So?
2: So, I'm just saying.
3: Give me that last chip. You fat, lazy, last chip-eating punk.
2: Oh, like I gotta get on the ball.
3: You need to get on a treadmill.
2: What?
3: Hey, who's this guy? I've seen him before.
2: He's a minister, isn't he?
3: That's right. He did Keith and Cindy's wedding.
2: Hey!
3: That would be my bag?
2: No, that's your bag. Jay will probably give him a deal.
3: $20 says he doesn't.
2: No, you really think he's going to stiff a minister?
3: $20 says he will.
2: You're on.
0: These are pretty cars right here.
1: You got a lot of nice cars today. Jay, tell me about this Camry.
0: Camry's a good car. It's one of the most reliable on the road.
1: You know, Lindsay has a friend that has one. I know she's even driven it. Maybe we ought to take a look at it.
0: It's open. Let's look at it.
4: They're looking at the Camry.
2: I say he sells it to them.
4: Hey, what'd we get it for?
2: $6,500. It's got 89,000 miles on it.
4: He'll sell it for $8,000.
2: $7,000.
0: I've always liked the storage space in the Camry, dual airbags. It's done real well in safety tests.
1: Well, I know it's a really good car. I'm just wondering if I should try to find one with a few lower miles.
0: I don't know. Camrys do real well. The early 90 models are doing a quarter million miles easily.
1: Is that right?
0: Great retail value, too. I've got $8,500 in this car. If you want it, I'll give it to you for $9,000.
1: Would you let me take it out for a drive?
0: Reverend, you can drive it all day if you want to.
4: Just taking it for a drive. This is where Jay comes in and gets the papers ready.
0: This. Give me the forms for the gold Camry.
4: Is he buying it?
0: He might.
4: You think he will?
0: I do.
4: How do you know?
0: Sell cars for a living.
4: Ha! At what price?
0: We'll see. Reverend, you bought a good car.
1: Well, thank you. I'm sure I did. I know Lindsay will enjoy driving it.
0: I know she will. I appreciate you for coming to see me.
1: Thank you very much.
0: Thank you, sir. Let me walk out with you.
4: Okay.
1: Gentlemen, good to meet you.

0: night.
1: No way.
0: Pay up, baby, I won.
1: You didn't say it's up for 9. You said 8.
0: Which is closer than you are?
1: No, we didn't say whoever's closest. You said it's up for 8.
0: I said it would stiff him, and he did.
1: I'm not paying you a dime.
0: Well, then you're buying me lunch tomorrow.
1: I'm not buying lunch either. We're both balls.
2: Listen, Reverend, if Lindsay has any trouble with this car, you give me a call, okay?
3: Well, I appreciate all your help today, and it's okay. I'm going to go pick up Lindsay now because she's going to be excited to see this.
4: Oh, yeah.
3: And she'll just drop me off, and I'll get my car a little bit later.
4: That's fine.

0: Jay, I thank you so much. You've treated me so well today. And I would like to do something for you.
1: What's that?
0: Well, I'd like to pray and ask God to bless you in your business.
1: I'd appreciate that.
0: Well, let's pray. Lord, today I come before you and thank you for this day. I thank you for Jay and his business. I thank you for this car, for Lindsay, and I ask that you'll protect her and give her grace as she drives this car, traveling mercies. And Lord, I ask that you treat Jay just like he treated me today in this deal. It's in your name I pray, Lord. Amen.
1: Amen.
0: Thank you, Jay, for your help.
1: Appreciate it, Reverend. Glad you came by. Take care.

0: Maximus.
1: Bernie.
0: Max the Marvelous. The Magnificent.
2: Maxaroni. You get it? Maxaroni.
3: I'm stupid.
0: What? Now there's the man.
4: Why are you guys always eating? When's the last time you sold a car?
0: I sold two last week.
3: I got a guy coming in today on the Jeep.
4: Looking or buying?
3: He might buy.
0: I didn't think you had it in you, Jay.
4: What's that?
0: The ability to stiff a minister.
4: Oh, excuse me, St. Bernard. I guess you think I'm interested in making the least amount of money we can.
0: Hey, I'm all for making money. I just thought you'd cut the Reverend a deal.
4: And you would have.
0: I'd try to.
4: Bull. Vince, would you trust Bernie to sell a car to your mother?
3: To my mother?
4: To your mother.
3: No way.
0: Oh, come on!
4: What's worse, Bernie, overcharging the Reverend for a Camry, which is a good car, or squeezing that old lady for the Marquis last week?
0: She wasn't that old.
4: She was in her 70s.
0: Late 50s.
3: Oh, please.
0: Maybe early 60s.
4: Don't wag your tongue at me over the Camry. You've ripped off more naive ladies than anyone else in Albany. And stop judging me for something you do yourself. That old lady last week is probably an honorable woman. Husband probably served in the military.
0: Or the ministry.
5: Jay Austin Motors.
4: This is Jay.
6: Mr. Austin, this is George McDonald from Franklin Bank and Trust. I need to talk to you if you've got a minute.
4: Yes, sir. What can I do for you?
6: Mr. Austin, I'm showing that you're over a month behind on your mortgage payment for your lot, as well as your credit line. And if I remember correctly, this is not the first time this has happened.
4: Sir, we've had a pretty slow month and had some extra expenses we don't normally have, but I think we'll be back where we need to be in a week or two.
6: I hope so. It's not my intention to be cruel, but if you don't catch up your payments by the end of next month, we'll come get your cars and close you down.
4: I understand, sir.
6: We're looking at a payment of $32,400.
4: Yes, sir. Thank you for your call.
6: Have a good day.
7: Todd, come to the table, please.
4: What is he doing?
7: He's building a volcano.
4: A what?
7: It's for a science project. He has to build.
4: Todd, come to the table right now.
7: Jay, he's coming. He's probably washing his hands. We've got glue and paint all over the place.
4: Glue and paint?
7: Yeah, you know. You add baking soda, pour a little vinegar, and get an eruption.
4: You're not getting anything on the carpet, are you?
7: Jay, we've got newspapers and towels down. He's being very careful.
4: We just finished paying for that carpet. I want to do whatever it takes to keep it clean.
7: Jay, you stop worrying about your precious carpet. Nothing's going to happen to it.
4: What's with the attitude?
7: I don't have an attitude.
4: You do have an attitude. Should I not be concerned about a $4,000 investment?
7: Jay, just say the blessing.
4: Why don't you say the blessing?
7: Okay. Dear God, thank you for this food, your blessings, and the precious carpet we're allowed to walk on. May it serve us well in the years to come and be a beacon of hope to all those who live in the house after we're gone. Amen.
4: That was lame.
7: You're welcome to pray anytime you'd like.
4: Thank you for reminding me.
8: Dad, would you help me with my project?
4: You know, I'm getting kind of tired of this holier-than-thou attitude you've been dishing out.

0: Mom, can I have cereal instead?
1: Cereal?
2: Todd, honey, I thought you liked pizza.
1: You want cereal over pizza?
0: Yes, sir.
1: I don't care.
2: Okay. Did Reverend Michaels come by to see you today?
1: He did.
2: And
1: he bought a car.
2: He did?
1: He did.
2: And you gave him a good deal, right?
1: It's a good deal.
2: A good deal for him?
1: I see it's time for my nightly interrogation.
2: Oh, come on, Jay. You've never kept this step from me before. What did you charge him?
1: $9,000.
2: And what did you get it for?
1: $6,500.
2: That doesn't sound like a deal.
1: It was a deal for me.
2: Oh, great. So now you're ripping off ministers.
1: I want you to shut up now. The next time you open your mouth, you only open it to eat. Do you understand me?

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1: Sin, listen, folks, listen. You're in the shape you're in today because of the choices you've made. Your marriage is in the shape it is in today because of the choices you've made. Your relationship with your wife and with your children is in the shape it's in because of the choices you've made. You're in financial bondage today because of the choices you've made. God's word would set you free if you would read it, but you're in bondage and you're trapped and you're under all the dirt and the stuff and you feel like you're a slave to your debt and to a relationship because you've not listened to the word of God. And until you listen to the word of God, you will make the wrong choices, go down the wrong road, lose your family, lose your home, lose your security, lose your investments, because God has a way to live life. And you and I cannot live life on our terms and ask God to bless that. And the reason that many people that I'm talking to today are in bondage and in frustration and in defeat is because you don't really want to know what God says. And you don't want to live it God's way. If any man is in Christ, he is a new creation. All things have passed away. All things, not some things, all things have become new.

0: when these things first came out, they were so popular, no one could keep them on the lot. I'm just telling you, they're great cars. Well, obviously, you know that, or you wouldn't be interested in it. I just know when I test drove it, it handled great.
1: Oh, I just love them. They're so cute. When we graduated 2 years ago, my friend got one, and she just loves it.
0: Hey, I've been amazed it has stayed out here as long as it has. I keep thinking that someone's going to realize what we've got and take it out of here.
1: Really?
0: Oh, if I were able to get it, you wouldn't have even had a shot at it. You're getting a corner on an amazing vehicle here.
1: I'd like to get it. I just don't know about the monthly payments.
0: Hey, if you tell me you want this car, I will bend over backwards to make it happen for you.
1: Oh, you're so sweet.
0: Hey, I just want to see you get the best car you can. Now, if I told you I could get the payments under $250 a month, would you be able to do that?
1: Oh, well, actually, I was thinking more like $150 a month.
0: Hey, I know it seems like a lot, but I don't want to see you miss out on a good deal like this. It's rare to find one in this good a condition.
1: I don't know.
0: Hey, let me see if I can get it under $230 a month. We'll throw in a free detail, fill it up with gas, we can be done with the paperwork, and you can be showing it off to your boyfriend inside a half an hour.
1: Okay, I mean, I guess I should take advantage of this great sale.
0: Hey, that's right. You've made a good decision. I would have hated to see you walk away from such a good deal.

0: I can't believe you sold her that car. She told me she was just looking.
1: You're too nice to him, Vince.
0: I'm too nice?
1: Yeah. You gotta be more aggressive. Flatter the snot out of him and just reel him in.
0: Hey, what'd you clear?
1: You wouldn't believe me.
0: Bernie.
1: Five.
0: No, you didn't. Bernie, tell me you didn't do that.
2: I told you. You made $5,000 off that car?
3: I did. I'm bringing it in today, baby.
2: I think it's time for you to treat me to a round of golf.
3: I think you need to start selling some cars like a big dog and buy your own round. Hey, what's different about that wallet there?
0: There's a clock there or something. Hey, Jen, did you take anything off that wall?
4: You shouldn't have done that, Bernie.
3: Shouldn't have done what?
4: Someone's going to figure out she got overcharged $4,000 on this deal and make an issue out of it.
3: What?
4: Would you not want to kick the guy in the teeth that overcharged your wife several thousand on a car?
3: She's not married.
4: That's not the point. She's got a boyfriend, parents, or friends that are going to figure out she got sloshed on this deal.
3: Well, who are you talking to? I just made a week's profit and I'm getting slammed for it?
4: Bernie, it's not the profit, it's the way you got it.
3: Since when did you become a Boy Scout?
4: You don't think you did anything wrong?
3: Oh, so when Jay Austin pulls in a few thousand dollars, it's good business. But when Bernie Myers does it to help the team out, it's ripping people off?
4: You grossly manipulated her.
3: You taught me how! I don't know what kind of game this is, but you've got different rules for yourself.
4: All right, that's it. We're not talking about this now.
3: What the heck was that?
0: I don't know.
3: Nah, I'm not doing this. If he starts unloading trash on me, I'm out of here. He's no saint.

0: You look like you just got out of a fight where everybody had a stick but you.
1: How's it going, Max?
0: I don't know yet. I keep thinking I got it figured out, but I keep being wrong.
1: It's true for both of us.
0: You got something you can't fix either?
1: Several things. At least I think I know how to fix them, but I keep being wrong.
0: We both sound pretty pathetic.
1: Is that car worth the time you're putting in it?
0: Well, I think the flywheel may be stripped. Don't tell me you don't know what a flywheel is.
1: I don't.
0: How long have you been selling cars?
1: Tell me what a flywheel is.
0: Well, when you put the key in the ignition, that sends power to the starter. Starter engages your flywheel. Your flywheel turns your crankshaft, and your crankshaft starts your engine. Without your flywheel, you're not going anywhere.
1: So can we get a new one?
0: Well, we may need to. I just hoped it was something easier to get to. Flywheel sandwich.

0: in between the engine and the transmission. I'll have to drop the transmission to get to it.
1: Well, if there's anybody that can do it, it's you, Max. And at least one of us will have our problems fixed.
0: You shouldn't be carrying a heavy load lately. You okay?
1: Not really, to be honest. I cannot remember the last time I felt like my life was going right.
0: So I should pray for you. Maybe you should pray for you.
1: I don't know about that.
0: Why not?
1: I don't think God would listen to me right now.
0: What do you mean?
1: I mean, he knows I'm not an honest man. He knows I'm a lousy husband and father. He knows how selfish and prideful I am. I don't even like myself, Max. I've got friction with almost every person in my life. I owe money to the bank that I don't have.
0: I'm an old man, Jay. There's some things I wish I'd have gotten right decades ago. But my pride got in the way. But when I learned to let the Lord run my life got a whole lot better. I don't mean to preach at you, but I just know I need him. Frankly, I'd say that we all need him. You know, this is a beautiful car. Still got a good engine. But until we get that piece that fixes the engine, it's not going anywhere.

Help me, Lord. Help me get back in your will. I want to be a good man. Help me, Jesus. You're in charge now. You're the boss.

0: I didn't expect to see you home so early.
1: Can we talk?
0: Sure.
1: Would you come sit with me?

0: I know I hurt you terribly last night. I was wrong to do that, and I'm sorry.
1: You're apologizing to me?
0: I am.
1: Is something wrong with you?
0: There is.
1: Jay, are you dying?
0: No, no. What's wrong with me is that I have been living for myself. I have not been the husband I need to be. I have not been the father I need to be. I have not been the spiritual leader I need to be. Today I ask God to forgive me. I have gotten myself in a mess in almost every area of my life, and I can't fix it. I admit that I have not been worthy of honor or respect or the love of my family. But I want to be.
1: Jay.
0: Judy, I'm asking you to pray for me. I need you. I need you terribly. I am resolving to let Jesus be Lord of my life. Every day.
1: You're serious.
0: I am serious. I will be honest in my business. I will take responsibility as the spiritual leader of my home. I will love you. I will love Todd. And I will love our baby. So help me, God. I will.

Blessed is the man who does not walk in the counsel of the wicked, or stand in the way of sinners, or sit in the seat of mockers. But his delight is in the law of the Lord, and on his law he meditates day and night. He is like a tree planted by streams of water, which yields its fruit in season, and whose leaf does not wither. Whatever he does prospers. Not so the wicked. They are like chaff that the wind blows away. Therefore the wicked will not stand in the judgment, nor sinners in the assembly of the righteous. For the Lord watches over the way of the righteous, but the way of the wicked will perish. All right, Lord, this is your lot. I will honor you with it.

0: Max, I'm a little low on transmission fluid. How about hooking me up, man?
1: Where were you?
2: What are you talking about?
1: You said be at the Corner Cafe at 9 o'clock.
2: No, I said be at the Biscuit Barn at 9.
1: The Biscuit Barn?
3: Yeah.
1: So where are the biscuits?
2: I didn't feel like a biscuit, so I went to Pearly's.
1: What'd you get at Pearly's?
2: A biscuit.
1: You're a goober.
2: I know. But at least I got a biscuit. But I was there at 9 and you weren't.
1: I was at the Corner Cafe at 9 and you better be there tomorrow at 9.
4: How about being at work at 9 tomorrow?
1: Oh, Jay's cracking the whip again. I think we better stop being lazy.
4: You admit that you're lazy?
1: Well, no. I know it may look like...

0: like it sometimes, but I like to think of myself as a hard-working man trapped in a lazy man's body.
1: I've always thought of myself as a tan bodybuilder trapped in a chubby white man's body.
2: Sam, anything we should know about you?
3: I'm just a black man in a black man's body, working with a bunch of strange white boys.
2: Would you mind getting Max? I'd like for us all to have a little talk.
4: Sure. With all of us?
2: Yeah.
4: What is this about? Are we in trouble or something?
2: I'll tell you when Max gets here.
1: I'm planning to be here at 9 tomorrow. I could get a biscuit earlier. Or I don't have to get a biscuit at all.
2: It's not about the biscuits, Vince.
1: Look, if this is about Bernie scraping the side of the Tahoe, that was an accident. I was there. He was only trying to park it between...
0: Vince, shut up.
2: You gonna tell me about that?
0: Of course I was.
2: Morning, Max. Thanks for coming in. This shouldn't take but a minute. I'd like to start by apologizing to each of you.
0: Apologizing? For what?
2: This is my business. For the last 2 years, I've not been running it honestly or respectfully. I want to say I'm sorry to each of you for being a bad example.
0: You've got to be kidding me.
2: I'd also like to say that from now on, we will be selling cars at honest prices.
1: What does that mean?
2: It means you get a fair commission off a fair sale.
1: Well, who determines what fair means?
2: Well, if you bought the car that you're trying to sell from another salesman, what would you feel okay with him making off it?
1: Oh, that stinks.
0: What are you doing, Jay?
2: I'm changing the way we operate.
0: By stripping our commissions away?
2: Not necessarily.
0: Oh, so we're supposed to accept your humble little apology while cutting our salaries in half?
2: If you work hard at selling cars, you can make the same money you're making now and do it with a clear conscience.
0: Who cares about your conscience? I have to make a living for my family and you're taking food off my table.
2: I'm not out to hurt your family, but I have every intention of running an honest business from now on.
0: Jay, I sell cars for you. I organize all of your promotions. I make you look good in this community. The last thing you should be doing is cutting my salary. I can make twice this right down the road at any of your competitors.
2: I don't disagree with that.
0: Well, then why are you shooting us in the foot? Don't change anything. We're doing fine.
2: I want a clean conscience before God.
0: Oh, come on. This isn't a church.
5: Bernie,

0: We'll be doing that today.
1: No, I don't like this. Either you're going to allow us to keep the same commission on every car we sell, or you're going to raise our salaries to make up the difference.
0: No.
1: Well, you just got one less salesman.
2: You're quitting?
1: Yeah, I'm quitting. I'm not playing this game anymore. If you're smart, you'll quit too.
0: You don't have to leave, Vince.
1: Vince, don't be a fool. You will never make a decent living staying here. He's going to make it impossible.
0: Vince, you can still be successful here. You've got twice the opportunity when Bernie walks out that door.
1: Why waste your time? We can make twice what we're making here right down the street at Bowers.
0: Vince, you can stay.
1: Come on, Vince. Vince!
3: Sorry, Jay. I can't do this.
1: You've wasted 2 years of my life, Jay.
0: Sam?
4: I told you those were strange white boys.
1: I'll tell you, Vince. Bowers is hiring, and I'm about to ride down there right now, and you better go with me.
5: You think we just did the right thing?
1: Yeah, I think we did the right thing, unless you want to stay here and work harder for less money. This ship is sinking, man.
6: Hey, did you hook me up?
7: Yeah, I hooked you up.

0: Where did you go?
1: You guys better come to the window if you want to see the big show.
0: What? What did you do?
1: I left Bernie with a little parting gift.
0: What's that?
1: I hooked his brake pedal to his horn.
2: No, you didn't.

0: Sam, here's your help. I'm going to make you a car salesman.
1: I'm not a car salesman.
0: I'll give you a raise.
1: But then again, might be a pretty good car salesman.
0: I'm not kidding. Both of them quit and walked out.
2: So what are you going to do?
0: Sell cars by myself. Sam will be able to help some.
2: Are you nervous about all this?
0: Yes. But if I go under, it's because God allowed it. I told him it was his lot now.
2: Then don't worry about it.
0: I'm trying not to. I need to stay till 7 today. I got to do some of Bernie's work.
2: Okay. I'll see you tonight. I love you. Bye.

0: Hello, Papa? It's Judy. Do you have a minute?
1: That's a flywheel for a TR3?
2: Yep, that's the real thing.
1: Same model.
2: Same model.
1: Where did you get it?
2: A friend of mine had it in his shop. No charge. All I had to do was ask.

0: You drove down from Atlanta to talk to me?
1: I did.
0: You want to sit down?
1: Yes, thank you.
0: Is Mom okay?
1: She's fine, son. I wanted to come down to see you today. I got a call from Judy this morning. She told me about some decisions you've made. She said you've made quite a change in direction, and you've even decided to make Jesus Lord of your life.
0: Yes, sir.
1: Jay, did you really mean that?
0: Yes, sir.
1: I have to admit I was thrilled when I got that call. Your mom and I have prayed about this for a long time.
0: Dad, I know I've been difficult, and I know I have been stubborn. You have been a good father to me. I'm sorry I was that difficult.
1: Jay, I didn't come for an apology. I came to encourage you and to tell you how proud I am of you.

Lord, I thank you for my son Jay, and I thank you that he's turned his heart to you. Thank you for receiving him and cleansing him and directing his path. I praise you, Lord, for what you've done in him. Now, Lord, in your name, I bless him with courage, with faith, and with integrity. Lord, I call him a man of strength, of love, and grace. I ask as his earthly father that you would rain down favor on him, that he would know that he is loved and treasured, that you would bless whatever he touches. This is my son, Lord, and I give him back to you. Lord, I love him, keep him, and bless him. In Jesus' name, amen. I love you, son.

0: What are you reading?
1: A book on Vesuvius.
0: Vesuvius? What's that?
1: It's a volcano that destroyed a whole village in Italy.
0: I'm not interested in that. Why are you reading about that?
1: It's for my science project.

0: When did you do this?
1: I've been working on it for a few days. Mom helped me.
0: It's incredible.

0: Todd? I don't think that I have been a very good dad to you. And, well, I want to be. So, I have asked God to help me do better. And if it's okay with you, I'd like to hang out with you a little bit more. I'm impressed with your volcano. Good night, buddy. I'm really out of touch with my son.
1: That can change.
0: It will change.

0: Will you be able to handle the lot without more help?
1: I can't afford more help. I've already given Sam a small raise to help me sell. So unless there's some hard-working guy out there willing to work for peanuts, we're on our own.
0: Why don't you ask God for someone like that?
1: Well, I can. But who would do that?

0: Hi, I'm looking for Jay Austin.
1: You found him?
0: Oh, hi, I'm Kevin Cantrell.
1: Hello, Kevin Cantrell. What can I do for you?
0: Well, you can give me a job if you have an opening.
1: Looking for a job?
0: If you're hiring.
1: Why don't you have a seat?
0: I'm between semesters, and I got about 6 weeks, and I've always wanted to see how I do at sales.
1: So you're looking for a job for 6 weeks?
0: Right.
1: Well, Kevin, I could use some help around here, but I need it for a little more than 6 weeks.
0: Oh, I understand, but I'm a really fast learner, and I want to have my own lot one day, so I'd work really hard for you.
1: But 6 weeks?
0: You can pay me minimum wage. Come on, I want to sell a car so bad I can taste it.
1: Minimum wage?
0: That's right. Here's my resume and references. I'm available anytime you can schedule me.
1: 6 weeks.
0: Minimum wage.
2: Well, good. All right, we're going to do the same thing with the cars. We're going to put it right here. I'll be right back.

0: So, how long you been here?
1: I've been here about 2 years.
0: You like it here?
1: I do. Albany's a good-sized city that still has the feel of a small town. I like the pace. Just wish I could sell more cars.
0: Speaking of selling cars, I wanted to ask. You don't seem to be getting as much as you could out of some of these. If I sold one for a little more, could I keep the rest as commission?
1: Kevin, we're not going to go that route. We're going to charge what we feel good about being charged. I'm going to stick to the fair market value.
0: You can get away with pushing a little bit. I mean, don't you need money?
1: I do, but I've got to live with how I run this place. I just don't want any more regrets. I'm sticking to the highest standard I can. You treat people right, I'll come back to you.
0: You're dying to drive that car, aren't you?
1: I am.
0: Why don't you take off? I can lock up.
1: You remember how to do the paperwork if someone buys a car?
0: I sold the Bronco yesterday and I didn't have a problem.
1: Okay, if you have any questions, you ask Sam, all right?
0: I'll be fine.
1: Just lock both doors and don't forget the alarm.

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2: Well, I've said so long to Max and Sam.
3: Well, Kevin, I hate to lose you.
2: Well, I'm just sorry I couldn't sell more cars for you.
3: I didn't sell many either. But you kept your word, worked hard for me. I appreciate it.
2: Well, thanks for the opportunity. You know, I have to admit, working here has been a little bit, different than what I expected.
3: What'd you expect?
2: I don't know. I guess I halfway expected you to be a little bit more strategic with the way you sell cars.
3: Strategic?
2: Okay, devious.
3: I understand.
2: Well, you're not a bad guy, and I'm glad I met you.
3: Well, I'm grateful for your approval. Drop us a line sometime.
2: I will.
3: Take care of yourself. Jowson Motors. Hello, Mr. McDonald. How are you? Yes, I realize that. That'd be fine. You can come whenever it's convenient. Very good.
4: $12,000 is a good start, Mr. Austin. That's about a third of what you owe. You're behind with your floor plan, your mortgage, your checking account's overdrawn, and your insurance is fixing to lapse.
5: Well, we didn't sell cars like we normally do this time of year. That's why I'm behind. I don't suppose I can talk you in a few more weeks to catch up.
4: Mr. Austin, the bank's been gracious in giving you some extra time. But unless you have the money by Friday, I'll have to come get your cars.
5: I understand.
4: I'm sorry it's come to this. I wish you luck. And I appreciate you meeting with me today.

0: So what's the plan?
1: Max, I never thought I'd be saying this. We might not have a lot next week. We'd have to sell almost every car on the lot to pay all our debts and bills. I'm not sure what I'm going to do.
0: Well, I'm going fishing.
1: Well, I gave this lot to the Lord. I guess he can do whatever he wants to with it.
0: Don't you quit yet. Let's see what the Lord does.
1: I wish I had more faith.
2: Trust in the Lord with all your heart, and lean not on your own understanding. In all your ways acknowledge him, and he will make your path straight.
3: See? It says to trust in the Lord with all your heart.
2: It's not the part that hits me so hard. It's the lean not on your own understanding part.
3: You're not thinking about getting another emergency loan, are you?
2: No. It's crossed my mind, but I know that's not the answer.
3: It's his lot, Jay.
2: It's his lot. Tired of worrying about money anyway.
3: That's because it's always been our money.
2: What, instead of God's money that he allows us to use?
3: Now there's the thought.
2: I know that's the right mindset. It just feels so backwards to think that way.
3: Or maybe it's the normal way, and we've just been doing it backwards this whole time.
2: I've been going backwards so long, it's a rush to go forwards.
3: Are we still planning on tithing?
2: On our diminishing income? Yep.
3: Good. I think we should tithe until there's nothing to tithe off of.
2: That day may be coming, sweetheart.
3: This is from Psalms 37. Delight yourself in the Lord, and he will give you the desires of your heart. Commit your way to the Lord, trust in him, and he will do this. He will make your righteousness shine like the dawn, the justice of your cause like the noonday sun. Be still before the Lord and wait patiently for him.
2: The desire of my heart would be to finish well.

0: I have to change jobs, I'd want to do it in a more honorable way. Instead of getting kicked out because I couldn't pay my debts.
1: All you have to do is be still.
2: My car has rockets coming out the back.
3: Oh yeah? Well, my car's got a missile on the top.
2: Yeah, so mine goes faster.
3: Let me see that. Hey, that's not bad. Where'd you learn to draw?
2: I don't know.
3: That's pretty good. I might have to put that on the wall when you're done. You stay right here, okay? Hey, Mary. How are you?
4: Fine.
0: All right, Mary.
4: I'm not here to make a payment. I'm here to give the car back.
0: Can you tell me what's going on?
4: I'm so far behind on payments. I can't get caught up.
0: Mary, you only owe $1,265.
4: I know. I just can't afford it because my husband's been out of work for a couple of months and it just seems like every week there's a new bill. One on top of another. We just can't get caught up. My son, he's sick, and we're going back and forth to the doctor in Atlanta, and I don't know what else to do. I don't know what we're going to do. The car's been great. I don't know what to say. I'm so sorry. I mean, I just feel like I'm making the right decision here. I really...

0: Mary? I believe you. I know you're behind. But you have been one of my best customers. And I just pray that God helps you through what you're going through.
1: Title?
0: The car is yours. You're paid in full.

0: Hey, honey.
1: You know, if we took all our credit card offers and put them into N, I'm convinced they'd go to the moon and back.
0: Or you could take the cards and buy me the moon.
1: Would you want it?
0: Well, I don't know where I'd put it. Probably just have to leave it exactly where it's at.
1: And we'd never pay it off.
0: Yeah.
1: Hello? Yes. No, actually, we don't need another credit card. Yes. Oh, it's a mind-blowing rate. Unbelievable. I'm still not going to take it. Thank you. Thank you. Thank you. We don't need any more calls tonight.
0: So tomorrow's the day.
1: Is.
0: How you doing?
1: I'm not sure. I've got some.

0: Anxiety, but it's a peaceful sort of anxiety.
1: A peaceful anxiety? Can you have peaceful anxiety?
0: Well, what do you call it when you feel like your life's turning upside down, but you still think God's in control?
1: It's like a serene chaos.
0: A serene. What's the difference between a peaceful anxiety and a serene chaos?
1: Serene chaos is better.
0: Well, there you have.
1: Hey, we're just gonna have fruit tonight. Is that okay?
0: That's fine.
2: Look at the latest craze in weight loss. With a growing number of new energy-giving weight loss drugs available, is the health risk going up to trim down? Those stories and more on the NBS Nightly News Watch. And now from our studios in New York, here's Tom Jennings.
3: Good evening. Our top story tonight is about the car business, or specifically the sale of used cars. Each year in America, over 500,000 cars are sold, and the number of used car lots in this country has risen dramatically over the last year. But how much do we really know about buying a used car? Most Americans take for granted that any markdown in price at all is a deal. And although there are many deals to be found, experts say that most Americans are unaware of just how easy it is to be deceived. For the last 6 weeks, NBS Nightly News has conducted an undercover investigation into the used car business. We have to begin with a warning: you won't like what we found. We decided to do an investigation of six used car lots picked at random across the United States, and we begin tonight by taking you to a lot in North Arkansas. Bud Morris Auto Sales has been around for almost 30 years with a seemingly solid reputation. But after an undercover reporter spoke with a sales associate behind the scenes, what we found was a different story.
4: I mean, how do you do it? Is $8,000 the most you've ever cleared?
5: No, Bud got this lady to pay $16,000 for a Cadillac that we just got for five.
4: 16?
5: Oh yeah, we made $11,000 off of her, and she left here thinking she got a great deal.
4: Does that happen very often?
5: No, usually we just end up making about $2 or $3 grand more than we ought to.
4: On every car?
5: Yeah, you can tell pretty quick who's done their homework, and if they don't know how much a car should cost, we'll get them.
3: And get them they did. After obtaining information on a dozen cars sold to unsuspecting customers, NBS Nightly News found that on average, each car sold for $3,500 above the acceptable range. Next, we go to the state of Utah, where we had an undercover reporter pose as a customer with seemingly no idea as to what her car of choice would cost. Experts say this 1988 Chevrolet Blazer should run between $1,200 and $1,500. But listen to what the salesman tries to sell it for.
6: This is a very, very popular car. Great ride. You drive it. I promise. It's a great ride. Great stereo system. It'll hold its value. It's American made.
5: We've got $7,000 on this one, but I can get to you for about six.
3: $6,000. Even in great condition, our experts say that's a ripoff. As a matter of fact, of the six lots we investigated, only one proved to deal honestly all the time. We now take you to South Georgia, to the city of Albany. Our undercover reporter actually was hired and trained to sell cars at J. Austin Motors, a small car lot with at most 35 cars. Except this time, what he found was a different story.
7: Speaking of cars, I wanted to ask you. You don't seem to get all that you could out of some of these. If I sold them for a little more, do you think I could keep the rest as commission?
8: Kevin, I don't want to go that route. We're the charge what we feel good about being charged. And we'll stick to fair market value.
7: Oh, but you can get away with pushing a little bit. Don't you need the money?
8: I do. But I gotta live with how I run this place. I just don't want any regrets. I'm gonna stick to the highest standard I can. You treat people right, it'll come back to you.
3: That's a good philosophy, and one that he apparently lives by. In 6 weeks, the profit averaged out at $1,500 per car, an amount considered completely acceptable. In fact, J. Austin Motors even paid for repairs to cars that had problems soon after being sold, a gesture not often seen in the used car business. And whereas he may not be rolling in the dough, his honesty comes as a refreshing reminder to treat others as you want to be treated. When we return, we'll be...
1: Delight yourself in the Lord, and he will give you the desires of your heart. Commit your way to the Lord.
9: Trust in him, and he will do this. He will make your righteousness shine like the dawn, the justice of your cause like the noonday sun. Be still before the Lord and wait patiently for him. I am so proud of you. Did you hear me? I am so proud of you.
0: I just wanted to finish well.
9: You may not be finished yet.

0: Mr. Austin, I saw you in the news last night. I was going to buy a car. You know this tracker over here?
1: Excuse me. You are not the first one here. I've been here since 7:30.
2: Okay. Are you all here to buy cars?
0: Yeah, I am.
2: Okay. Let me run in real quick and open up, and I need to make one quick call. Would you mind staying here for just a minute?
3: Yeah, I ain't buying a car nowhere else.
2: Okay. Don't go anywhere.

0: Judy, I need a favor. I need you to get on the phone with Max and Sam. Get them up here as fast as possible.
1: What's going on?
0: I've got 30 people outside waiting to buy a car right now.
1: Did you say 30?
0: 30.
1: 30?
0: 30. I need you to call them, get them up here as soon as you can, and I need your help too, okay?
1: What? I'm not a car salesman.
0: Well, you are today.

0: 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How much for it?
1: About $7,000.
0: You take $6,500?
1: All right.
0: You will?
1: I guess so. Is that what you want to pay?
0: Hang on. How about $6,000?
1: You done said $65,000. I know you got it, or you wouldn't offer it. I'll get the papers.
0: Oh, man.
2: Miles.
3: 120.
2: Highway?
3: Some.
2: Wrecked?
3: No.
2: Smoker?
3: No.
2: Cruise?
3: Yes.
2: Price?
3: 8.
2: 7.
3: 7.5.
2: Done. I like the way you deal.
4: $38,415. And that's after covering the cost of the cars.

0: Mr. McDonald?
1: Yes.
0: How are you doing?
1: Hi, how are you? I'm doing fine.
0: As for you, I think that should about cover what we owe.
2: Where's the cars?
0: Well, we sold them.
2: What do you mean you sold them?
0: We had a real, real good day today.
3: Do you trust used car salesmen? They don't always have great reputations, but one here in Albany is earning respect. A national news organization recently investigated J. Austin Motors and found his prices and business practices are always fair. After an undercover investigation that lasted 6 weeks,
4: there's a new record for cars sold in one day here in Albany. J. Austin Motors sold 32 vehicles inside of 8 hours. The rush to buy cars came after a news story ran which highlighted the honest business performed by J. Austin, who says it was an answer to prayer.
5: So what did your dad say?
6: He said we shouldn't be surprised when God is faithful.
5: He's right. Hey, I tried taping those news stories, and I keep getting the last half of each interview. I've got the last half of 4 stories. Hey, do you know anyone who can copy these tapes for us to give to your parents?
6: Just take it to the church. Don't the church media guys just sit around and copy tapes anyway?
5: I don't know what they do. Hey, are you still getting interviewed?
6: I don't know. My whole schedule is a blur. This has been the craziest week of my life.
5: Jay, I want to ask you something. God's blessed you because of your faithfulness and obedience in the last couple months. But what about all the customers before that?
6: I know. I've been thinking about them. I was reading about Zacchaeus this morning, who returned money to all those people he took advantage of when he did his tax collecting. That's a painful thought. I mean, not only would that take a lot of money, I'd have to eat more humble pie than any man alive.
5: It's not about you escaping discomfort, Jay. It's about you honoring God with what He's blessed you with.
6: That's 2 years of customers. It's probably half of my cheated.

0: Well, I'm done with the books. Are you done with your project?
1: Judy, this is going to take a whole lot longer than you think to pay these people back.
0: Why?
1: Well, we got to have enough money for the mortgage and the light bill. And even if we skip a check for me, I still think we ought to pay Sam and Max.
0: But you're selling cars as fast as you're getting them in. You only have 12 cars on the lot right now, Jay.
1: But our current profits aren't going to cover the $39,123.50 that I owe previous customers. I think we need to do it in steps.
0: How much did you say?
1: I figured I've made $39,000 more than I should have over the past 2 years.
0: No. What was the exact amount you said?
1: $39,123.50. No way.
0: I don't think it's a coincidence, Jay.
1: And this is after all our bills and salaries?
0: Yep, and I checked it twice.
1: No way.
0: What do you need, a big neon sign above your head that reads, "This is a sign from God"?
1: So I'm supposed to give 100% of our profit away while admitting that I'm a skunk.
0: Jay, if God keeps blessing you, that money will be replaced in a matter of days.
1: What if we stop selling cars like this?
0: Jay Austin, you gave this lot to God, and he's going to run it the right way. And it looks like it means repaying all the people you ripped off.
1: I can't believe what I'm about to do.

0: Yes, may I help you?
1: Miss Wright?
0: Yes.
1: I'm Jay Austin. I sold a car to you about a year ago.
0: Yes, I remember.
1: And, I overcharged you for that car.
0: And, what?
1: I came to give you a portion of that back. And I want to say I'm sorry for doing that. And to ask you to forgive me.
0: This is $1,500.
1: Right. I believe that that's what I would have owed you had I been honest about the sale. I'm sorry about that.
0: This is an answer to my prayer. I got laid off my job today. Thank you so much. Thank you so much. Thank you, God. Thank you.
1: You're welcome. Thank you.

0: $1,000?
1: I am.
0: Why? I agreed to buy it at that price.
1: Right, but the information I gave you on the truck wasn't entirely accurate. You bought the truck on what you thought it was worth. I apologize for that.
0: But it don't make sense that you just give $1,000 back. Why would you do that?
1: I guess the best way to explain it is that I want my life to be pleasing to the Lord.
0: So you're just giving us $1,000 back, no strings attached?
1: If you'll take it.
2: Oh, we'll take it.
0: That ain't your money. I bought the truck.
2: Well, then you better take it. The man's trying to give it to us.
0: Listen, you watch your mouth. This is business.
2: This ain't business. He's trying to give us free money.
0: He's giving me free money. You go finish the bean dip.
2: If you don't share that money with me, you're going to be making your own bean dip.
0: Woman, I could buy $1,000 worth of bean dip.
1: Well, I probably need to go ahead and go.
0: Man, I appreciate it. And I'm sorry for calling you a scum-sucking maggot when I bought that truck from you.
1: I don't remember that.
0: Well, I'm sorry anyway.
1: Well, I appreciate that. You guys have a great night.
0: Yeah, you the same, Mr. Jay.
3: Judy, you would not believe how easy this has been. Yes. People have been blown away when I come to see them. It's been incredible. One girl thinks you still won a contest. I thought I have to eat crow, but this is cake. Huh? I'm not being prideful. I'm not being prideful.
4: You what? You cheated me.
1: Well, I mean, I just wasn't very honest about it.
4: So you think you can waltz right in with a $1,200 check and expect me to accept what you've done?
1: Well, I'm sorry for what I did.
4: You better be sorry. You know how hard it is to make in this world today.
5: Uh-huh.
4: The last thing we need is a dishonest person taking advantage of old ladies.
1: Ma'am,
4: don't you interrupt me. I've been working 40 long years for every penny I got.
5: That's right.
4: Then a scam artist like you tries to take it away.
5: Tell him.
4: You better give me an apology.
1: Well, that's why...
4: Don't you talk back to me. I'm tired of the lies, the deceit, the confections. And everything else.
1: The confection.
4: Don't you sass me. You keep your mouth shut till I tell you to open it.
5: Amen.
4: Now say you're sorry.
1: I'm sorry.
4: Now get out of here and go get right with God before I get you right with him.
5: Bye.
4: Oh, sweet Jesus. $1,200.
6: So she threw you out.
7: So you getting kind of cocky, aren't you, Jay?
8: How are you?
9: Hi, Mr. Austin.
8: Yeah.
9: Hi, Hillary Bell, WALB News.
8: I've seen you on TV a few times.
9: Yes, well, we caught your story on the national news, and we're wondering if you'd give us an interview as well.
8: Sure. I don't know what else I can say that hadn't already been said.
9: You just leave that to us. What we would like to do is a live remote from here tomorrow.

0: For our 5 o'clock newscast.
1: Okay, that'd be fine.
0: All right. Well, we'll send the crew over around 4 o'clock to set up.
1: Sure. I look forward to talking
0: to you. Great. Thank you so much.
1: Thank you.
0: All right.
2: Well, who needs to advertise when you got all this free publicity?
0: So we'll stay on the two shot until we get to the deal. Mr. Austin, we need to get a sound check on you. Could you count to five for us, please?
3: One, two, three, four, five.
0: We're good? All right. So, are you ready to do this?
3: I guess so.
4: Okay. One and five, four.
0: Ben, we are live at J. Austin Motors in Albany, where things have been very busy ever since that story broke on national news about their honesty policy. Joining us now is the owner, J. Austin. So, Mr. Austin, have things really been that different since this all happened?
5: Oh, that'd be an understatement. One day we're just trying to survive, and the next day they're lined up to buy cars.
0: Now, I know about the power of the press, but it would seem like you already had a good customer base. Have you changed the way you've been doing business at all?
3: Well,
0: you've been in business for over 2 years now.
5: Right.
0: And you've always run your business honestly? What is she doing? Well, Mr. Austin, we had the opportunity to speak with a gentleman who claims that he worked with you during your first 2 years, and his view of the operation is quite different. Let's take a look.
6: Honest dealer? That's not how I describe J. Austin. I've seen him rip off tons of people. Teenagers, young couples, old ladies, even a minister. He even tried to teach us how to rip people off. And that's why I left, because of his lack of integrity.
0: What? You snake! Mr. Austin, did this man in fact work for you?
3: Yes, he did.
0: And is he telling the truth? Did you in fact teach him how to cheat your customers?
3: I'm ashamed to say this, but yes, I did.
0: So you're admitting that you were dishonest in your sales?
5: I admit I used to be dishonest, but I have had a dramatic change in my life.
0: Yes, sir, but why should the public believe you now?
3: I'm not sure how to answer that question.
0: Well, Ben, last week J. Austin was being praised for his honesty, but now a former employee says that isn't the whole story. I guess our viewers will just have to decide for themselves. This is Hillary Vell reporting live from J. Austin Motors in Albany. Back to you, Ben.
4: We're clear.
0: I'm sorry if I caught you off guard, Mr. Austin, but it is my job to report all the facts.
3: I understand, but that is not who I am now.
0: All right, let's pack up, go. We gotta get back to the studio. Thank you.
7: Todd, let's pray for Daddy.

0: Yes, we can be there in 30 minutes. No problem. I'll have a package for the 11 o'clock. Okay, what's the address? All right, we'll be there. Yes, thanks.
1: Excuse me, Miss Bell. I saw your report, and I know you're just doing your job. But you need to know that ain't the whole story.
0: What do you mean?
1: Jay Austin came to my house and apologized for the way he misled me and paid me back $1,200.
0: He what?
2: He did the same for us. He gave us $1,000 back.
0: Uh-huh. You've got to be kidding.
2: No, ma'am.
1: This story ain't over until you report that.

0: What are you doing in here, bud?
1: I'm complaining to God.
0: Well, while you're in here yapping, he's out here working.

0: no, no, no. You stay right here. You let the Lord fight for you.
1: Good evening, I'm Ben Roberts. Our top story tonight is a follow-up to a story we told you about at 5:30. There's another side to the story about used car dealer Jay Austin. We go live now to Hillary Vail with the details.
2: Thanks, Ben. After our report on Jay Austin just a half hour ago, these customers showed up at the lot with yet another side of the story.
3: Miss Harris, you say that Jay Austin came to your house and returned money to you?
4: That's right. He said he overcharged me, and he gave me back $1,200. He apologized, and for that, I commend him.
3: Reverend Michaels, you say that he returned money to you as well?
5: He gave me back $2,000 and apologized, too.
3: And what about you, Miss Carter?
6: He gave me $1,500 back, and I'm so grateful for
7: that. Thank you.

0: He gave us back $1,000.
1: He said he wanted his life to be pleasing to the Lord, and I believe him. What you need to be doing is talking to that two-faced Bernie Myers joker that used to work here, the one going around accusing him. Jay met us on the lot that day, but Bernie's the one that sold us that truck.
2: That's right! Yes! Now I have rebuked you. I have defended you. Now it's time for you to stand up and be a godly man worth defending. Do you understand me?
3: Yes, ma'am, I do.
2: All right, then. May God bless you.
4: Oh, yes, Lord. Yes, yes. Oh, yes, Lord. Oh, no. Oh, no.
5: What is your phone?
4: Todd, get me the phone. Oh, no. Oh, no. Todd, hurry! Get the phone! Oh, no, Lord. Oh!
3: Hey! What? Where are you?

0: on my way.
1: Judy's in labor.
2: Get out of here. I'll take care of this.
3: Well, Ben, we've had quite a turn of events here today. According to these customers behind me, Jay Austin is a changed man. And to top it all off, his wife just called. She's in labor, and they are now on their way to have their baby at the hospital. I'm Hillary Bell.

0: Yeah. You look just like your mother. You know why we called you Faith? That's what Daddy was learning when you were being born. Yeah.
1: Hey, if you're gonna go get Todd, you better leave now.
0: Shouldn't you be sleeping?
1: No, I'm fine. You need to go. Hey, sweet girl.
0: Is your mom coming over?
1: Yep, she'll be here shortly. We'll be fine, Jay.
0: Until tonight.
1: Mom's coming over. Faith and I'll be just fine, Jay. This will make Todd's day. You need to go.
0: Okay.
1: Hey.
0: Okay.
1: Okay, bye-bye, Daddy.

0: sit and when I rise. You foresee my thoughts from afar. You discern my going out and my lying down. And I'm familiar with all my way. But before a word is on my tongue, you know completely, O Lord.
1: She's also bulletproof. I'd be able to help the police fight criminals and robbers. The only thing she can't do is fly, but that's okay. She's still my favorite hero. That's why I would like to be like her.
2: Thank you, Rachel. You may be seated. Okay, who's next? Todd Austin, you're up.
3: Well, I have many favorite superheroes that I would like to be, but since they're not real, I thought about somebody I could be like. My real-life hero is my dad. He's not perfect and sometimes he makes mistakes, but he says he's sorry. He is spending more time with me and sometimes takes me to work with him on Saturdays just so we can talk. He's pretty smart, too. He knows a lot about cars and even has one that looks like a superhero car. He prays with our family now and even helps my mom. I like spending time with him. Even though he doesn't have special powers or anything, he is still my favorite hero, so that's who I want to be on.
2: Very good, Todd. Thank you. You may sit down. Okay, next we'll have Joshua, then Anna, then Catherine, and if time permits, we'll end with Caleb.
4: You can get me out of school like this?
5: Well, I got permission.
4: From my teacher?
5: From your principal.
4: You went all the way to the top.
5: Well, if your principal's the top, then yes.
4: Oh, right. Do we get to ride in this car?
5: Sure do.
4: Yes.
6: There you go.
4: My hand.
6: Oh, yeah. Ready?
4: Is it the flywheel?
6: No, we got that fixed.

Welcome to Bible Answers. Today, our question is as follows. I've been hearing a new theory that is going around that God does not kill. People are saying that since the Ten Commandments are a transcript of God's character, and it says, "Thou shalt not kill," that therefore God cannot kill because it is against his very nature. The arguments are persuasive and based on a very loving God that could never do such a thing. When asked for details, some say that he merely withdraws his life-sustaining power so that it's not really killing. They say that's how the flood apparently happened. God merely withdrew. It seems strange to me because there are examples in the Bible that seem to indicate that God kills. Example, Uzzah, who touched the ark, Nadab and Abihu. But no matter which verses I show them, they continue to say, it isn't God. Is this true? Does God not kill? Some even go so far as to say that because God is so good and doesn't kill, he also can't allow anyone else to be lost. I believe this is called universalism or something like that. I know this is not true, but please help me to know what to say to people who believe this. Well, firstly, we have to say that God is not a man, and his thoughts and his morality is higher than ours. And God has standards that he wishes us to attain to, but to understand the mind and the workings of God in its fullness, or to attempt to understand it even in its fullness, would be presumption. Because his thoughts are so much higher than our thoughts. Now, does God kill? Some people say he withdraws his life. And that, in a sense, is not killing. Whether you withdraw life or whether you take it directly, there is no difference. The final result is the same. It ends in death. And there have been a number of examples that have been mentioned over here. Let's start with some of the very first ones. Let's take the flood. When God brought the flood upon the earth, who created the flood? Was it a natural event, according to the scriptures? Or was it something that God did, a divine judgment? We read in the spirit of prophecy that Satan trembled when the flood raged upon the earth. He feared for his very life. Then surely it wasn't he that did it, but it must have been God that intervened directly into the affairs of man, because divine patience was exhausted. So the Bible clearly tells the story that God intervened, brought the flood, and destroyed man from off the earth. And this was a type, a symbol of a greater judgment that would take place again at the end of time, this time not with water, but with fire. And in the final judgment, we read in the book of Revelation that fire came out of heaven and destroyed them. Now let's have a look at a few other examples in the Bible where it seems that God intervened directly. In the case of Korah's rebellion, those that were with Korah and those that associated themselves with that rebellion were struck by a divine judgment. Now it's fascinating to me that Moses, who is a type of Christ, on many occasions intervened on behalf of the children of Israel. And Moses, as a type of Christ, at one point said, when the Lord said, "Stand aside, and I will make a great nation out of you, and I will destroy the rest," he intervened and said, "Strike me from the book of life, but let them live." So he acted as an intercessor, a type of Christ interceding for the people. But when it came to Korah's rebellion,
Moses did not intercede. Moses didn't say, strike me from the book of life, but let these live. Instead, Moses said, if you, Korah, and those with you, suffer the death of normal flesh today, then God has never spoken from ye. Get ye from the tents, separate yourself from the tents of Korah. And if the ground opens up and swallows you up, then God has spoken through me. And then the ground opened up and Korah and his entire entourage were swallowed up and they disappeared. Now, who was responsible for that action? Was it God? Well, according to the scripture, it was. So it was a divine judgment. Again, the patience of God and his long suffering had come to a point where probation closed for those individuals. And it again serves as a type for what will happen in the world. Let's take another example. The angel of the Lord. And of course, we could do a whole study on the angel of the Lord. Who is the angel of the Lord? Well, he appeared in the burning bush when he appeared to Moses and said, you are standing on holy ground, and Moses worshipped. So he is God. The angel of the Lord is the manifestation of God as it was in Michael, or as it was when he came to this earth in Jesus Christ. God in the flesh, he was as Jesus Christ, and there he was in his heavenly form. And this angel of the Lord, when Israel was surrounded by the Assyrian army, went and struck 185,000 Assyrians in one night. Now, was it a natural event? The Bible doesn't say so. There are some who wish to speculate that some plague struck the Assyrians, but the Bible clearly says in one night, all of those were destroyed by the

angel of the Lord. So again, there was a retributive action where God was actively involved. The Bible says that in the battles of Israel with the people of the surrounding nations, many, many times God intervened on their behalf and fought the battle for them and destroyed their enemies before them. Was it a divine judgment, or was there a natural event?

0: God is also going to be poured out in the countryside as well.
1: Pero la ira de Dios también será echada en el campo.
0: And nobody can escape God's wrath.
1: Nadie puede escapar de la ira de Dios.
0: The only way we can escape God's wrath,
1: la única manera que podemos escapar la ira de Dios,
0: is in Jesus Christ.
1: Es en Jesucristo.
0: Psalm 99 tells us, he that abideth in the secret place of the Most High, he that hideth in the secret place of the Most High shall abide under the shadow of the Almighty.

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1: With wisdom,
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1: his people will be saved.
0: Su pueblo será salvo
1: and preserved.
0: Y preservado.
1: May we be among them.
0: Que nosotros estemos entre ellos.
1: God bless you.
0: Dios les bendiga.

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0: May the glory be to God the Father through his Son Jesus Christ.
1: Que la gloria sea para Dios el Padre por Jesucristo.
0: And may our hearts be moved to deepen our relationship with him through Jesus.
1: Y que nuestros corazones sean conmovidos para engrandecer nuestra relación con Jesucristo.
0: Let's pray.
1: Oremos.
0: Our Father who art in heaven, we give you thanks for the provision you have made.
1: Padre que estás en los cielos, damos gracias por la provisión que tú has hecho.
0: That provision in

Good morning. I'm Pastor John Misahon from the Philippines. Philippines is composed of 7,700 islands. And it's a very challenging for us as a Seventh-day Adventist to share it to other island and islets. But we have the ministry, we call it the PAMAS. It's an association of doctors and nurses who went to different villages and islands to share the gospel by being with the people and sharing the gospel and bringing the people to the nearest hospital using choppers and helicopters. Number two, we have the Philippine Frontier Mission. The Philippine Frontier Mission went to different indigenous people, people who are aborigines of the Philippines, and stayed there for many years and shared the gospel using the school to teach the little children to share the gospel. And the number three is the orphanage. Philippines have an orphanage in it through this

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1: Te invitamos entre nosotros para guiarnos a toda verdad.
0: Jesus gave us promise that you would send to us the comforter who would lead us into all truth.
1: Cristo nos dio la promesa de que tú enviarías a nosotros el consolador para guiarnos en toda verdad.
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1: Muchas gracias para aquel mensaje en canto.
0: May the glory be to God the Father through his Son Jesus Christ.
1: Que la gloria sea para Dios el Padre por Jesucristo.
0: And may our hearts be moved to deepen our relationship with him through Jesus.
1: Y que nuestros corazones sean conmovidos para engrandecer nuestra relación con Jesucristo.
0: Let's pray.
1: Oremos.

biblical and not allow the world around them to squeeze them into its mold. So the spirit of prophecy has been instrumental from the beginning, laying out what we call the blueprint of education, helping establish not only primary schools, secondary schools, but also colleges and universities that will help to form the characters of young people and also equip them for service for the Lord.

0: Ellen White was one of the founders of the Seventh-day Adventist movement. She was a 19th century religious figure, which became really prominent because of her special claims that that she had. After the Great Disappointment in 1844, Ellen White claimed that she had visionary experiences. By the way, this was not something unusual. These charismatic visionary experiences were something that the 19th century Christians saw. It was not something, whoa, she's having visions.
1: The first vision that she had, she was about 17. Can you imagine a sick little girl having a vision and going out and telling grown men? Now, this is 19th century America. Women didn't speak in public. Actually, they were beginning to, but this was pretty adventurous. And for a girl, particularly such a scrawny little, a tiny little, sick little girl, to saying, God talks to me. that was pretty serious. And so it wasn't easy for people to accept this. But as they began to see what she was saying, as they began to compare it with Scripture, and to see that, hey, she really does have a message from God.
2: That began her work for the Lord. It was not a work that she really wanted. In fact, she didn't want to do it first. And the Lord encouraged her to do that. In fact, the Lord had called two other men to do the work, and they refused. And the Lord said that he would go to the weakest of the weak, which, of course, the role of women in those days was not very good.

0: Ver se Ellen White foi uma profetisa verdadeira ou não é algo, em certo sentido, subjetivo. 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
1: Ellen White, as she has always said, was God's messenger. God gave her usually through vision, but other forms of inspiration. Even when she read other material outside of denominational material, she was inspired. This is consistent with the Word of God, or that is not consistent with the Word of God. And so Ellen White was the one to receive God's messages and then to give those messages. Some would say interpret those messages or translate those messages to the church. God did not dictate word for word to Ellen White, and she did not take dictation word for word what God said, but God gave her concepts. God gave her some specific messages. And you know, as you read, sometimes she was more emphatic about that. She would say, "I was shown," or "the messenger said to me," the angel that God sent said to me. But she received these messages and then she shared them on with the church. Beyond that, she was also a counselor, which is a little different than just reporting the message. She gave counsel, she gave advice. She drew on her spirit of discernment and the wisdom that the Lord had given her to understand how to apply the messages that the Lord had given. The Lord talked about modesty, but what does that mean every day on our feet on this ground? And so she gave some interpretation and some advice. And there were times that it was a little more than that. She had to identify error, and she had to call it by its name. So she had sort of a broad role.